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0: Yep, we're right back in these seats, and we're super excited to be with you starting your day with a lot of great songs, some great stories, and helping you find joy each and every morning right here on The Morning Cruise. This is

Praise Him together. That's what we do, the Joy FM, helping you find joy. And tomorrow morning, as every Sunday morning, Michelle Talone in with a warm-up for worship. 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We got you.

0: Man, I can't wait to experience that live. CC Winans on the Joy FM. That's my king. One of the great worship nights that we've got coming up this fall. October 29th in Tampa. And you can get all the info on that and a bunch of other things going on, too. 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
1: God, I'm still counting my blessings. 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
0: Hey, it's JR. I mean, it doesn't take much. Maybe a few drives into work and these songs sneak in and embed their melodies and message, reminding you of who you are and whose you are. It's so good, even I sing the jingles.
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0: You know that's true. Even if you don't know it's true, deep down you do. Matt Maher, it's going to be all right. The Joy FM. It's Matt. So I mentioned a little bit ago, kind of a little bit of a radio tease, a little insider lingo there for you. My unhinged food combination that I stumbled upon. And this is a crazy one, too, because it really reveals a lie that I believed my entire life, that held me back and that I've missed out on for every day of my existence up until a couple of weeks ago when I pulled out a bag of chips out of the cupboard, grabbed the French onion dip out of the fridge, sat down on the couch and began eating. Now, my whole life, let me just tell you the lie that I believed. First of all, I believed that the French onion dip was exclusively for the plain potato chips. Right? You grab a bag of Lay's or Utz or whatever, and you dip the plain ones in. Because the flavored ones, they stand on their own. That's what I believed. Well, you can guess what happened here, maybe. I did not grab the bag of plain chips that I was going for. I grabbed a bag of the Utz Mike's Honey, the Hot Honey chips, which, by the way, in and of themselves are a great food hack. But I am sitting there mindlessly pulling the chips out of the bag, and I dip the first one into the French onion dip, and I take a taste, and I'm like, wait a second. This tastes weird, but very, very good. What is that? And I flip the bag around. It's the hot honey chips. And I'm like, mind blown. You know, like I could see the emoji coming to life in my head as this is happening. For real. I ate that entire bag. I think the rest of it is probably half full. I'm obsessed with this now. Now my life is all about just trying to have enough self-control to not eat, you know, every bag of chips that I can possibly get my hands on. But that is my unhinged food combination, a lie that has been shattered. Finally, thank God. I mean, at least I didn't, you know, go to my grave someday not ever having tried that. They are so good. So give that a shot. But I want to know your unhinged food combination, something that you stumbled upon by mistake, kind of like I just stumbled on my words. See, it's all tying together. But if you want to drop us an open mic, I would love to hear it. Hit us at thejoyfm.com or on the mobile app.
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2: 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They're also proactive, readying themselves for future opportunities.
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0: Yes, he is. Jordan Felice on the Joy FM. And Matt, your unhinged food combination that is so good.
1: The food combination that works is a chocolate cupcake with caramel icing, sea salt, and bacon on top. And I know that sounds crazy. I thought it was too when I tried it. My husband said bacon makes everything taste better. I thought there's no way that this could make the cupcake taste better, but it really does. It's a combination that works.
0: Your husband is a very smart man. I knew bacon made everything better. I had heard that, and I kind of even said that before, but I never thought of putting it on cupcakes, but I'm going to try it, you know, just to be polite.
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0: Blanca and Ryan Ellis helping you find joy on a Saturday night. That's I'm Yours. It's Matt, and we're kind of crowdsourcing some accidental delights, some happy food accidents that you stumbled upon by mistake. And mine were the hot honey chips. I don't know if you've had those. That's a hack in and of itself. They're so good. But I dipped them into the French onion dip, which I had normally reserved for just the plain chips, and found that they were absolutely stunningly delicious. And I've eaten more than I should have this week, but you know, hopefully I'll be able to get this under control. But you had a very similar experience?
1: Literally the same thing happened to me a couple weeks ago.
0: Wow.
1: I had some onion dip and I wanted to have it, eat it, but I didn't have any just plain chips, which is what I've always dipped in there my entire life.
0: See?
1: The only bag of chips I had in the house was the jalapeno, the ones with the kick. And I said, well, this is going to be not great, but let me try it. I was desperate and needed a little salty kick. And so I dipped it, and it was so good. And now I'm hooked.
0: See, I'm telling you.
1: I'll never probably dip another plain chip in French onion dip again.
0: I'm with you. I can't believe the exact same thing happened to you. This is crazy. Your unhinged food combination. I want to hear it. 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
0: 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We say that a lot. 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

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It's not a battle we chose. 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And it's a battle we got to fight. That is one thing for sure. And the place we fight it is on our knees. And if you're ever going through something tough, maybe it is a relationship situation. 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

0: stars go dim on the Joy FM, helping you find joy. And Matt, and we were talking about unhinged food combinations that you've stumbled upon and accidentally, some happy accidents. And we're going to pick this conversation up tomorrow afternoon around 4. So pop by if you can then. In the meantime, if you have one, please leave us an open mic and we'll try to get to yours tomorrow as well. It's right there at the Joy FM on the mobile app. Hit the microphone and send us some audio. You only get 30 seconds though, so you know, be concise. But before I leave, I do want to share some good news with you. I got a great story here from out west. A 14-year-old from Montana, his name is Jory Thomas, used his rodeo skills to save a man who was drowning in a river. Jory and his family were camping along that river when they heard a man screaming, "Help, help." He had been with a group floating down that river and had fallen in. His tube had lost its air and he couldn't swim very well, was struggling in that swift current. Like a scene out of a Western movie, Jory took his 12-foot lasso in his hand and threw the loop toward the drowning man.
1: Only thing I could focus on was helping him get out of the water. Luckily, I caught him first try. I felt pretty good afterwards that I knew he was okay, and I'm glad I was here to help.
0: Jory just started learning the skills of roping a little over a year ago, too, but he's been all in and practicing a lot, and obviously that paid off. His grandmother said it was actually the first time he brought that lariat with him anywhere. And Jory says he knows that it was all God that put him there in that place with those really unlikely skills. So, Jory Thomas, you are the most amazing person on the planet today. Truly incredible skills and, you know, to stay calm, especially at 14 years old, amazing. And Jory said he never imagined using those cattle skills to save a human being, but he was grateful to be in the right place in the right time and be able to have the skills to be able to help. So I love that. And that's a little good news on the Joy FM.
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3: Lex, you now live in a little town in Middle Tennessee that I would have to zoom in on the map to even know it exists.
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3: 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Is this going to be the first chain restaurant in town?
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1: Hey there, friend. Happy Saturday night to you. I hope that you have had a great start to your weekend. It was a very whirlwind week for us and our family. We had one day where we had kind of a sprint to help a friend move out of one place and into another. We did it in one day and we absolutely killed it. But then we also were so tired. Afterward, we feel like our bodies got killed a little bit. So I am just glad to be here with a lot of encouraging music and just hanging out with you. Coming up is We Are Messengers with Come What May. You'll also get to hear from Elevation Rhythm, Tasha Layton, and all your favorites. Thanks for sticking around.

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0: There's a moment most days don't announce. It's not the big win, not the breaking news. It's somewhere in the in-between. It's the first sip of coffee before the house wakes up. That quiet stretch of road with nowhere urgent to be. The deep breath you didn't realize you needed before going into work. Life isn't always lived in the highlight reel. Most of it happens in the small, steady moments that find themselves nestled in between. And maybe that's where joy can be found. Helping you find joy in the in-between. 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
1: Why do people argue? 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
2: Dr. Gary Chapman with a Love Language Minute.
1: In essence, we are saying, my way is the right way, and if you don't do it my way, I'll make your life miserable. The arguer insists on getting his own way. Conflict resolvers have a different attitude. They say, I'm sure we can work this out in a way that will be positive for both of us. Let's think about it together. They look for a win-win resolution. They begin by respecting each other's ideas and looking for a solution instead of trying to win an argument. The scriptures say, love does not demand its own way. Actually, love is looking out for the other person's interest. What would be best for you is the question of love.
2: Dr. Gary Chapman is the author of The 5 Love Languages. 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

What's happening? It's late night here at the Joy FM. I'm Adina, and I have a really fun fact for the comic book fans. So apparently, in the Scooby-Doo / DC Comics world, there's a bit of a crossover that you never maybe saw coming. Did you know that Daphne Blake, as in Jinkies, I lost my glasses, Daphne, is related to Batman's loyal butler, Alfred Pennyworth? Yeah, so there is this episode of Scooby-Doo where Daphne heads to Gotham with the Mystery Inc. gang just to visit her uncle, Alfie, Alfred Pennyworth himself. And it gets even better. At one point, Barbara Gordon actually personally chooses Daphne to temporarily become Batgirl. So somewhere out there, there's this universe where the girl who says Jinkies is also fighting crime in Gotham City. And you know, it kind of tracks. She's fearless. She's resourceful. She is always helping get everybody out of trouble. She's using logic and detect skills to help them figure out what's really going on. I feel like that lines up perfectly with the kind of character that Alfred is.

Jay King, Hard Place, right here at the Joy FM. You know, I love that idea of, you know, those places in our life that have been really hard, those places where God has redeemed the story. I came across a quote the other day that said, "The gospel doesn't involve God simply obliterating our history. God is a redeemer, not an eraser." And there's a part of that that's difficult to reckon with, because we have parts of our history that are regrettable, things that we did wrong, sometimes really, really wrong. And yet God didn't delete file on that thing that happened. But we have to hold two things together. Sometimes we try to separate truth from grace. Sometimes when we emphasize truth so much, people might walk away believing, well, I'm always going to be defined by what I've done.

0: But other times, if we emphasize grace too much, you can kind of excuse the bad behavior and just don't think about it anymore. Now, grace doesn't pretend that the past never happened. It doesn't erase the history. Truth says, yes, this happened, but grace says, that's not where your story ends. And thankfully, God doesn't look at our brokenness and say, yeah, let's just forget all of that. Instead, he steps into it and redeems it. He takes those places we thought disqualified us and begins weaving them into a testimony of his faithfulness.
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0: I find it pretty easy to tell myself that God loves me. 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How are we possibly going to know that God loves us if we don't give Him a voice into our lives? Giving Him a voice into our lives is by stopping and opening His Word.
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If the Lord builds this house, that's Hope Darst right here at the Joy FM. Hey friend, I'm Adina. Dr. Julie Slattery writes, God's love is limitless, but it does have boundaries. God's compassion never cancels out his truth and holiness. I think that's something our world really struggles with. We often assume that if somebody truly loves us, or if we truly love someone, that we just approve of everything that they do. But that's not how God loves. The same God who says, come to me, also says, follow me. He welcomes us just as we are, but he loves us too much to leave us there. And that's why truth and grace have to stay together. It's like you need both reins to steer the horse. Truth without grace will crush you. Grace without truth is going to leave you stuck. But in Jesus, we find both. He was a savior who never minimized sin, but he also never gave up on us because of it.

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1: God, I'm still counting my blessings. I'm gonna walk with Jesus.
0: Oh. Hey, it's JR. I mean, it doesn't take much. Maybe a few drives into work and these songs sneak in and embed their melodies and message, reminding you of who you are and whose you are. It's so good, even I sing the jingles.
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is reported hearing a loud pop or crack, and in some cases the tooth would shatter into pieces. Now, nobody really knows, like I said, what caused it, but dentistry also at the time wasn't really preserving these things for case studies, and they didn't keep as good of records as maybe our doctors and dentists do now. But some theories are old dental fillings. So one leading idea is that some dentists experimented with metal fillings that accidentally created these horrible chemical reactions. So certain mixtures of metals or contaminants in them could have expanded or reacted, which would, of course, put a lot of pressure on the tooth. Pressure from infection is another theory. If you had a severe abscess or trapped gas inside of that badly decayed tooth, it could have built up enough pressure to crack it even dramatically. And the other theory is heat and expansion. The rapid temperature changes caused certain fillings or weakened teeth to fracture just suddenly. Now, the good news is that this basically doesn't happen anymore. Modern fillings are made from much more stable materials, and dentists can also treat infections before they become severe enough to...

0: Hey there, friend. I'm Adina, and you know, I love a good prank to an extent. I don't like it when a prank makes someone feel less or exposed or like degraded in any kind of way. And this one kind of crosses my boundaries a little bit because there's a little bit of thievery involved, but it's also kind of funny as well. So a group of wildlife loving pranksters in Montana, they saw this dinosaur statue sitting outside of a gas station and they thought, you know what? I think that dinosaur needs to be rescued. So they, you know, quote unquote, rescued it. They hauled it into Yankee Jim Canyon and they perched it dramatically on top of a cliff overlooking the Yellowstone River. And the thing that makes me laugh is the idea of driving through this area and looking up into the hills and seeing a dinosaur perched on the hilltop and being like, wait a minute, thought those guys died out a long time ago. I hope it does get returned to its rightful place. But again, that's pretty funny.
1: Hey, you survived the summer. Way to go. And with a new season, we've got the perfect soundtrack to help you find joy.

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What's happening, friend? I'm Adina with the Joy FM. Saw this quote from Dr. Julie Slattery, and it hit me a little bit on a very personal level. Maybe you feel the same way. So she said, ironically, once you stop caring about what people think about you, you actually start caring about people. Now, I'll be honest, this is an area where the Lord has been doing some work in me for a very long time. I am naturally a very insecure person, and I can spend way too much mental energy wondering, did I say the wrong thing? Did they misunderstand me? Do they think I'm awkward? And the funny thing is that might seem like a very humble disposition because I'm thinking very lowly of myself. But if I'm constantly thinking about what everyone else thinks of me, I'm still thinking about me. And when I'm wrapped up in my own securities, I have a lot less room to notice the person who's hurting or the cashier who looks exhausted or, you know, that friend that really just needs someone to notice them, to listen to them. And there's a surprising amount of freedom that comes when you hand your reputation over to God. You don't have to spend all your energy managing someone else's opinion about you. By the way, you can't do that. But you can just love people. Galatians 1:10 asks, am I now trying to win the approval of human beings or of God? And I think that's a question worth considering, because the less we're consumed with ourselves, the more available we become to the people that God is putting in front of us.

0: Happy late night / early morning here at the Joy FM. I'm Adina. Here's something I've been thinking about lately. Dr. Julie Slattery wrote, "Jesus loved the masses, helped many, but discipled a few." And I really needed that reminder. You know, growing up, I sometimes would walk away from church events, you know, especially the big revivals. And I had this impression that the successful Christian life meant changing the whole world, me just all by myself. I was supposed to win stadiums full of people and start movements and reach all the masses. Now, of course, I don't want you to hear me wrong here. We should absolutely have a heart for people because Jesus did. We're supposed to be doing what he was doing. He loved the crowds. He taught them. He fed them. He healed them. But when you look closely at his life, he invested most deeply in just a handful of people. He poured himself into 12 disciples. And even within those 12, there were three he spent especially close time with. And that takes a lot of pressure off my shoulders because sometimes ministry feels discouraging, whether or not you are professionally in ministry or whether you are just living as we were told to live with a heart for ministry. But you wonder, am I making a difference at all? You know, maybe you don't have a big platform. Maybe you don't see dramatic results. And maybe you're just faithfully pouring into your own children or a couple coworkers or one neighbor. Don't underestimate that. Faithfulness isn't measured by the size of your audience. It's measured by the obedience to the people that God has placed in front of you.
1: You hear us say it all the time. Helping you find joy.
2: Help you find joy.
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1: Helping you find joy. We know. We say that a lot. Because finding joy is sometimes easier saying than done.

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2: 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Philippians 2, verses 3 and 4. 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

I'm so glad to hang out with you here at the Joy FM. I'm Adina. Have you ever heard of the Tiffany problem? So it kind of sounds like something that might involve jewelry or, you know, a stained glass lamp, but it actually is a history lesson. So here's the deal. If you're writing a story set in medieval Europe, you probably wouldn't name one of your characters Tiffany, because it sounds really modern, right? But here's the thing, Tiffany is actually a medieval name. It comes from the Greek name Theophania, meaning manifestation of God, and records show women named Tiffany in England as far back as the 11 and 1200s. But the problem is that our brains have been trained to associate Tiffany with a jewelry store or that girl you grew up with. And so if an author uses the historically accurate name, readers assume that it's a mistake, and that's why it's called the Tiffany problem, because people who are writing historic fictions have to consider what not only is historically accurate, but what is going to come across as historically accurate.

adopted children. That's 37 kids altogether, ranging in age from 10 to 47. Can you imagine Thanksgiving and Christmas at their house? But what I love most is that when you hear them talk, they don't talk about numbers. They talk about names. They talk about each kid's story, what they needed, and someone to believe in them. And they admit it hasn't always been easy, but they do say that the secret is pretty simple. Everybody pitches in, everybody belongs, and love isn't something that you run out of when more people come through the door. And I love this, you know, it makes me think of Romans, be devoted to one another in love, honor one another above yourselves. And the Briggs family is an incredible example and testament and reminder that a family isn't measured by how many chairs are around the table, but the love that's shared around it.

Hey there, friend. I'm Adina. Thank you so much for hanging out with me here at the Joy FM. So here's a heartwarming story for you. So a couple named Paul and Jean Briggs, they set out to build what they jokingly called a mega family. You know, some people go to mega church. They wanted a mega family. But over the years, they welcomed child after child into their home, five biological children and 32 adults.

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1: Kimberly's been in this morning, my wife, and we've had a running foot and mouth count. The official number is 6. So, Kimberly, I just want to ask you, what's something you're looking forward to in our future?
2: I feel like we've had some conversations even about what retirement looks like, and I believe I have to be penciled in for time. And
1: Mike,
2: I'm okay.
1: Mike, that was a vicarious foot and mouth moment.
2: I know, I just called you out on that.
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2: With you.
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1: Chris.
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1: That's a...
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Toby Mac with Lord, It Feels Good. That one always has me bopping a little bit in my chair. I love this quote from Toby Mac. Here's some short, sweet, and to-the-point wisdom from the man himself. He said, "Your worth was never meant to be measured by who stayed, who left, how people treated you, or whether someone chose you, because your value was already settled the moment Jesus willingly gave his life for you."

0: Bay Turner right here at the Joy FM. Hey friend, I'm Adina, and I just read the story about a Michelin-starred chef in South Korea. He's facing up to a year in prison because his restaurant served ants. Now, apparently they were imported culinary ants. I don't know exactly how one goes about rating whether an ant is culinary or not, but they were sprinkling them onto a frozen fermented rice dessert to give it a little sour zing. Now, I'm just going to be real honest with you. This sounds like something straight out of the Capitol from Hunger Games. If you've ever read those books, like, it sounds completely ostentatious. Now, before if you start wondering if you've been missing out, the problem isn't that people were eating bugs, because South Korea actually allows some edible insects, but ants aren't on the approved list because officials say that they can contain harmful levels of heavy metals. So yeah, somewhere in the world, there's a courtroom discussing whether thousands of ants belonged in fine dining.
1: There's a moment most days don't announce. It's not the big win, not the breaking news. It's somewhere in the in-between. It's the first sip of coffee before the house wakes up. That quiet stretch of road with nowhere urgent to be. The deep breath you didn't realize you needed before going into work. Life isn't always lived in the highlight reel. Most of it happens in the small, steady moments that find themselves nestled in between. And maybe that's where joy can be found. Helping you find joy in the in-between. 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
2: This is Max Licato. Let's climb into the boat with the disciples on the storm-tossed sea. Look at their rain-splattered faces. What do you see? Fear, for sure. Doubt, absolutely. You may even hear a question shouted over the wind. Anyone know where Jesus is? The answer is clear and surprising. Praying. Jesus became the answer to his own prayer. The followers panicked. Peter's faith became fear, but Jesus still walked on water. The winds howled, but Jesus was not distracted from his mission. He stayed on course until his point was made. He is sovereign over all storms. The disciples, for the first time in Scripture, worshiped him. Truly, you are the Son of God, they said, with a stilled boat as their altar and beating hearts as their liturgy. They worshiped Jesus. May you and I do the same. This is Max Licato.

is the Joy FM. Hey, I'm Adina. And you know, my husband and I are getting to that age where we're like, okay, we've had some things planning sort of for retirement. We haven't been really on top of it. So we're kind of having to get ahead and try to plan our retirement a little bit better. But man, I feel like this is something I would maybe enjoy for just a couple years at least. So maybe I can talk to my husband about planning this. But a couple named Marty and Jess Anson, they're from Australia. Instead of moving into a retirement home, they did the math and they decided it was actually cheaper to live on a cruise ship. They booked 51 cruises back to back and spent about 795 days aboard the same ship. They stayed so long that they watched crew members and even captains come and go while they just kept cruising along. And they have a daily routine. Every morning at 5:30, they play table tennis together on the in the dark. And then the sun is going to rise somewhere new. So they love that adventure. They love that people are doing the cooking, the laundry, and the housekeeping. And then when Marty was asked what the best part has been, he didn't

0: Good morning, friend. Thank you so much for listening to the Joy FM. I'm Adina, and I love filling my social media up with people and pages that are encouraging and edifying. And one such page, if you want to give them a follow, I'm not endorsed by them. I just enjoy reading their stuff, but it's called Salt and Light. But I love this thought from them. They said, "You had a purpose before anyone had an opinion." And they point us to David's story. You know, before he was known by anyone in Israel, before he faced Goliath, before God anointed him or Israel celebrated him, he was just a scrawny little shepherd boy. He was overlooked by his own father, but he was not overlooked by God. You know, a lot of people saw just the youngest son that wasn't very important, but God saw his heart. And so God's purpose for David didn't begin when Samuel anointed him or when he got recognized, anything like that. It was already there. The anointing just revealed it and time refined it. So maybe you feel unseen. Maybe your gifts don't, you know, maybe they go unnoticed. And maybe just in this season, you feel really plain and ordinary. And this is why I love that, just to directly quote them. They say, "Don't mistake being hidden for being forgotten. God often prepares his people in private before he uses them in public. And the opinions of people can change overnight, but the purpose of God doesn't."
1: Before they became your favorite song, they had to have a beginning.
2: Hey, this is Ben Fuller featuring Carrie Underwood.
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0: times that I want things to go my way and they didn't. And then I was so glad that they didn't. That was the topic of conversation the day that this song was written. And then getting to know Carrie over the last few years has been such a blessing in my life, and her lending her voice to this song has brought such power and life to it. Your ways are higher. You know what you're doing with me. And so, I'd never know how good your plans could be if it was up to me.
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4: 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Or, hypothetically speaking, of course, are you more like my family? 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Warm up for worship with Michelle Talone. It is a great way to get your heart and your mind ready for church. It's every single Sunday right here on the Joy FM. Of course, we can't help you with getting to church on time, but maybe you'll have a smile on your face.

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I'm Matina, so happy to hang out with you here at the Joy FM. So I discovered a very nerdy, but honestly really cool corner of the internet. So Merriam-Webster has, you know, they have word of the day and stuff like that, but they also have a feature called Time Traveler. So it lets you type in a year and see what words first showed up in print that year. So for my birth year, here's a few of the newcomers that were becoming a part of our everyday vernacular. So Active Matrix, that's the display technology that eventually gave us the LCD screens on our laptops and phones. Asynchronous Transfer Mode, or ATM, the cash machine. It is a high-speed networking technology and, of course, helped us move a ton of digital data. Caps Lock was first printed the year I was born. And you know the one, that's the one that people sometimes forget they turn on and you feel like you read an email where they just yelled at you the whole time. And also, I love this next one, EGOT. So the rare achievement of winning an Emmy, Grammy, Oscar, and Tony Award. And genetically modified organism, GMO, which is a term that's, of course, become a huge part of conversations about agriculture and what we're eating and all of that. But it's kind of amazing how a handful of words can become just a snapshot of an era. You know, technology was really exploding. The internet was taking shape and our vocabulary was just racing to keep up.

0: Stephen Curtis Chapman right here at the Joy FM. I'm Adina. Have you ever been in a crowded store and you hear someone call out your name and it doesn't matter how much noise is around you, you can usually pick it out immediately? Well, it turns out elephants might be doing something very similar. So scientists have discovered that elephants don't just make random calls to each other. They use very unique low-frequency rumbles that almost function, it seems, like individual names. Researchers even found that elephants respond more strongly when they hear the specific call meant for them. And I just love that the elephants are having these full-on conversations with each other. They're hollering at each other from across the savannah. But you know, our names matter because we matter. And if the creator designed elephants with that kind of personal recognition, how much more does he know each one of us?
1: I don't know if this has happened to you, but I've found myself more times than I can count belting out the lyrics to so many songs here on the Joy FM.
2: God, I'm still counting my blessings. I'm gonna walk with Jesus.
1: Oh. Hey, it's JR. I mean, it doesn't take much. 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It's so good, even I sing the jingles.
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3: There have been times in my life when I felt pretty defeated. 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Or when somebody you love says something hurtful to you, then they get mad because you're hurt? Or what about those times you felt like an utter failure? Those moments, they crush you, don't they? Feeling defeated, though, is a decision. Purpose to defeat those feelings. Isaiah 41:10 is where I turn. Don't fear, for I'm with you. Don't be dismayed, for I'm your God. I will strengthen you. I will help you. Yes, I will uphold you with my righteous right hand. Then pray and ask God to give you the strength for the next moment. You know what? He does it. Don't let evil win.
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Our street team here at the Joy FM is called our Joy Crew. They're such a great group of folks, and they are out all over the place with events happening from Chattanooga all the way down to Port St. Lucie, Florida. 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And if you want to volunteer and be part of the Joy Crew, you can find that as

I'm Adina. Hello, friend. So nice to hang out with you here at the Joy FM. Have you ever had the experience when you were a kid of falling asleep at some point on a road trip and you wake up and you're there? Well, the albatross has actually a very impressive travel strategy that's a little bit like that. So the seabirds can catch short naps while they're flying over the open ocean. So researchers have found that they sleep in really tiny bursts, sometimes just a few seconds at a time, and it allows them to stay in the air during their marathon journeys. I mean, they're going thousands of miles over the sea. Now, don't get any ideas. This is not permission to nap during your morning commute. You are not an albatross, but it is a reminder that God designed every creature with exactly what it needs for the life that they are living. Psalm 104 says, "How many are your works, Lord? In wisdom, you made them all."

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Good morning. You are hanging out at the Joy FM. I don't know what you're up to this early in the morning, but I'm glad you're here. And you know, I have this thing that happens to me. I don't know if this ever goes away. And it's probably because I have six kids of my own. But when I hear a baby cry in a store or in any public place, my head immediately snaps looking for where the baby is crying. It's like that ancient parental survival instinct just kicks right in. And then about 2 seconds later, I have to remember, okay, Adina, your youngest isn't a baby anymore. You are off duty. That is not your kid. But I always worry that the mom might catch me looking and think I'm judging her. And maybe that's a little bit too insecure. But you know, whenever that happens, I think, oh man, it's the exact opposite. Because I remember trying to push

heart, keeping track of little feet, trying to calm the crying child, answer a million questions. You know, like, this is before we've even reached the produce aisle. And I'm wondering if anyone else is looking at me and all these children and thinking, oh, well, that mom's falling apart. And there have been a few times I've asked a frazzled mom, can I help you? And so far they have politely said no. And I honestly understand. We live in a world where it can be hard to know who to trust, and every parent has to make those decisions. But I also hope that they know this. My heart is not one of criticism. It's just one mom recognizing another. Galatians 6:2 says, carry one another's burdens, and in this way, you will fulfill the law of Christ. We may not always be able to carry someone else's burden for them, but sometimes we can offer a smile, a little, you're doing great, mama, and a little grace, and, you know, just a reminder they're not alone in

Hey, you survived the summer. Way to go. And with a new season, we've got the perfect soundtrack to help you find joy.

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1: Hi, this is Chaplain Major General Cecil Richardson, United States Air Force retired. 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

0: Good morning. I'm Adina. Thanks so much for hanging out at the Joy FM. So I don't know if you've ever been in this position in your life where it's like you can recognize the need for change in your life, but your heart hasn't quite caught up to that. And so you can recognize the need for change. And on another level, it's really hard to let go of whatever that thing is that you don't want to let go of yet. And so Louis Giglio says this, if you're not sure if you even want to change, make this your sincere prayer, because God gives the will and the do. And he quotes Philippians 2:13, for it is God who works in you both to will and to work for his good pleasure. So say this prayer if you're feeling like you're kind of stuck in old habits and you want to change. God, please give me a new desire for you and what you want for my life. I know I can't produce what I need, so I'm asking you to work in me to change my desires and change me today. In your name, amen.
1: 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Helping you find joy.
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1: Hey, I'm Jules. 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

0: How's it going, friend? I'm Adina, and oh man, I don't know if you're feeling it like me. I'm at that point in the summer where I'm like, I'm done with this absolute heat. And probably some of that is that this last week, my husband and I helped a friend move out of one apartment and into another place, and we did it in a single day. And oh my goodness, standing in the back of that moving truck, we were sweltering. And then it came across this meme that said, Lord, whatever you're baking outside, it's done. But you know when it's hot, when your steering wheel is like a branding iron, or for me, it's like I'm wearing shorts and I go to sit down in my seat and my legs are scalded. And at this point, you know, walking across the parking lot into the grocery store feels like a total survival challenge. So if you're out and about and it is just hot where you are, drink some water, find some air conditioning when you can. And you know what? Fall really is right around the corner.
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2: Lex, you now live in a little town in Middle Tennessee that I would have to zoom in on the map to even know it exists.
3: Yeah, 5,000 people, 3 red lights, but 5 Mexican restaurants, so.
2: You have 3 lights and 5 Mexican restaurants.
3: 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There's actually a lot of chatter right now because it's rumored that we're getting a Waffle House.
2: Ooh, moving on up! Is this going to be the first chain restaurant?
3: Hardee's. Oh, we do have a McDonald's.
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2: Like, if you have a zip code, they instantly give you a Subway and a McDonald's. 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
4: 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For Family Life Blended, I'm Ron Deal.
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morning here at the Joy FM, friend. I'm Adina, and I saw this quote the other day. Unfortunately, I want to do everything, and I want to do it all excellently, immediately, and with no learning curve. And I thought, yeah, that's me. I remember putting together my very first newsletter for a job. I looked at it and I thought, this is not the best newsletter I've ever seen. A very wise friend looked at it and said, no, it looks fine. And then I told her, I feel like it's not perfect. And she said, oh, so the very first time you've ever done this before wasn't perfect on your first try? It's like, okay, you didn't have to call me out like that. But James Clear has said, every expert was once a beginner, which is such an encouragement. We all admire people who are excellent at what they do, but we don't always see the hundreds of imperfect first attempts and the hours of practice that got them there. So if you are trying something new today, give yourself permission to be a beginner. My husband likes to say, awkwardness is the price of admission.

0: Saucer.
1: You are here early in the morning at the Joy FM. Hello, friend. I'm Adina. I loved this quote from Julie Slattery, Dr. Julie Slattery. She said, ironically, once you stop caring about what other people think about you, you actually start caring about people. And I felt convicted by that one. I'll be honest, this is an area where the Lord has had to work on me for many years. I am kind of an insecure person. I spent way too many years seeking affirmation everywhere, kind of maniacally. And I can spend a lot of mental energy wondering, like, oh, did I say the wrong thing? Did they misunderstand me? Did they think I'm awkward? Did they think I'm dumb? You know, all of those things. And the funny thing is that you might think that that's humility, right? You're not thinking very highly of yourself. But if I'm constantly thinking about what everyone thinks of me, I'm still thinking about me. So when I'm wrapped up in my own insecurities, I don't have as much room to notice the person who's hurting, you know, to see the cashier who looks exhausted or that friend who just needs you to listen for a minute. And there's a kind of surprising freedom that comes when you hand your reputation over to God. You don't have to spend all of that energy managing someone else's opinion of you. And spoiler alert, you cannot manage other people's opinions of you. Galatians 1:10 asks, am I now trying to win the approval of human beings or of God? And I think that's a question worth carrying.
2: There's a moment most days don't announce. It's not the big win, not the breaking news. It's somewhere in the in-between. It's the first sip of coffee before the house wakes up. That quiet stretch of road with nowhere urgent to be. The deep breath you didn't realize you needed before going into work. Life isn't always lived in the highlight reel. Most of it happens in the small, steady moments that find themselves nestled in between. And maybe that's where joy can be found. Helping you find joy in the in-between. 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
4: 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So we brought in three of his college teammates and asked each of them, if we brought you here, which of your teammates would you want to have on our team as well? 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

I'm Adina with the Joy FM. Here's a little word of encouragement that I came across. They said, Jesus loved the masses, helped many, but discipled a few. And I really needed that reminder. You know, growing up, I would sometimes walk away from like the big church events, like the big revivals. And I had this impression that a successful Christian life meant that I personally had to change the whole world. I had to win stadiums full of people. I had to

He taught them, he fed them, and healed them. But when you look really closely at his life, like the quote said, Jesus loved the masses, helped many, but discipled a few. And so he invested most deeply in just a handful of people. He poured himself into those 12 disciples. And of those 12, he especially poured into three. And that takes a lot of pressure off my shoulders, because sometimes, you know, whether you're in ministry vocationally or whether you are just walking in ministry because that's the life God has called us to, you might wonder if you're making a difference at all. Maybe you don't have a big platform. Maybe you don't see dramatic results, but maybe you're faithfully pouring into your kids or a coworker or a neighbor. And don't underestimate that. Faithfulness isn't measured by the size of your audience. It's measured by obedience to the people that God has placed in front of you.

0: Good morning, friend. Thank you so much for tuning into the Joy FM. Have you ever heard of the Tiffany problem? Now, if your name is Tiffany, I am sorry, you are not a problem. Or if you have a friend named Tiffany, she's not the problem. But it sounds like something that might involve jewelry or maybe a little stained glass, you know, lampshade. But it's actually a history lesson. So here's the deal. If you're writing a story set in medieval Europe, you probably wouldn't name one of your characters Tiffany. It sounds really modern, except Tiffany is actually a medieval name. It comes from the Greek name Theophania, meaning manifestation of God, and records show women named Tiffany in England as far back as the 11 and 1200s. But the problem is that our brains have been conditioned to associate the name Tiffany with modernity. So if an author uses that historically accurate name, it messes with our minds. And so the task of a person writing, you know, historic fiction is to not only pick names that are, actually from that time period, but also sound like they're from that time period. Hence the Tiffany problem.
1: Before they became your favorite song, they had to have a beginning.
2: Hey, what's up? 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
1: Here is the story behind the song. Lord,

0: find it pretty easy to tell myself that God loves me. But for me to actually take the time to stop and open up His Word and receive His love, to actually know that He sees me and cares about my day, is a whole nother thing. How are we possibly going to know that God loves us if we don't give Him a voice into our lives? Giving Him a voice into our lives is by stopping and opening His Word.
1: Helping you find joy.
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3: Hi, it's Josh, a volunteer with your prayer team. 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

I'm Adina. Thanks so much for hanging out with me here at the Joy FM, friend. So I read this little encouraging news story this week. So a couple named Paul and Jean Briggs, they never set out to build what they jokingly refer to as a mega family, but over the years, they have just welcomed child after child into their home. They have 5 biological children and 32 adopted children. That's 37 kids altogether, and they range from age 10 all the way up to 47. Can you imagine the holidays at their house? But it's really cool. They don't talk about numbers. They talk about their names and their stories and that someone believed in them. And they will admit that it hasn't always been easy, but they say the secret is pretty simple. Everybody pitches in, everybody belongs, and love isn't something that you run out of. Romans 12:10 says, be devoted to one another in love. Honor one another above yourselves. And I think the Briggs family is doing a pretty good job of doing just that.

0: What's happening, friend? I'm Adina, and I came across kind of a nerdy but also kind of cool corner of the internet. Merriam-Webster, which, you know, they have like word of the day. If you follow them, you can learn some really cool new words. But they have a feature called Time Traveler, and that lets you type in the year that you were born and the words that showed up in print that year for the very first time. So here's a couple from the year I was born. Active Matrix, which is the display technology that eventually gave us LCD screens. Caps Lock, yeah, that button that you hit to make it look like you're screaming at people. EGOT is another one that came out the year I was born, which is that rare achievement of winning an Emmy, Grammy, Oscar, and Tony Award. And a genetically modified organism also came out in print the year I was born. That one's a bit controversial, but that's that term that's kind of become a part of a lot of conversations we're having about agriculture and food, but I won't open up that can of genetically modified worms. But it's kind of amazing how just a handful of phrases or words can become a real snapshot of an era. I mean, the year I was born, technology was really starting to explode, the internet was taking shape, and our vocabulary was reflecting that.
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It is a great time to have you here at the Joy FM this morning, friend. I'm Adina, and I don't know if this ever goes away. Maybe it's because I have six kids, or maybe it's just like the mom instinct in me anyway. But whenever I hear a baby crying in a store, my head snaps around automatically. It's that, you know, ancient parental survival instinct. But then about 2 seconds later, I remember, okay, your youngest child has not been an infant for a number of years. You are off duty. But then I always worry that the mom might catch me looking their way and think I'm judging her. But it's the exact opposite. I'm looking because I remember. I remember trying to push the cart and keep track of little feet and trying to calm the child that's working up a cry. I'm answering a million questions and I'm wondering if everybody else is looking at me thinking, man, is that woman falling apart? And, you know, there've been a few times where I've thought like, oh, I don't want that mom to think I'm judging her. I want to help her. And so I'll try to ask, you know, can I help you load your groceries? And most of the time they politely say no. And I get it. We live in a world where it can be really hard to know who is trustworthy, and every parent has to make that decision. But I also hope that they know this. My heart isn't one of criticism. It's just one mom recognizing another. Galatians 6:2 says, carry one another's burdens, and in this way you will fulfill the law of Christ. We may not always be able to physically carry someone else's burden for them, but sometimes we can offer a smile or a word of encouragement. Hey, mom, you're doing a great job, which is just a reminder that they're not doing it alone.

0: Good morning and happy Sunday to you, my friend. I'm Adina, and I have had a great time hanging out with you on these wee hours of the morning. But I'm headed out for the day. I hope you have a lovely Sunday, whether you are headed into your church to worship with your congregation or whether you are worshiping right where you are. I hope it's a blessed one. May the Lord bless you and keep you. May the Lord make his face shine upon you and be gracious to you. May the Lord lift up his countenance upon you and give you peace. Have a good one. I'll talk to you later.
1: 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Way to go. 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

God, I'm free. Let's walk out this beautiful freedom today as we start an early morning together on a Sunday. This is the day the Lord's made. Lord, today we choose to rejoice. We choose to be glad. We grab a hold of your new mercy today. It's called The Joy, The Belonging Co.

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Oh God, would you breathe on it? Every aspect of our lives, our family, how we need you. Breathe on it, Jesus. So good. Torin Wells, don't you love that new song? The Joy FM. We call this warm up for worship. I really enjoy sharing Sundays together with you. One of my favorite days of the week is we get up early and just get our gaze on him. What a great way to start our morning.

0: 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Hallelujah.
1: The Joy FM, warm up for worship. Think about this. God is constantly thinking an uninterrupted stream of loving thoughts toward you as if nobody else in the world existed. You say, how does he do that? How can he be personally involved with billions of individuals at the same time? 7 billion people on the planet, and you have the ear of your Father. Who knows how he does it? Just enjoy it. As far as you're concerned, it's just you and God. You have his attention today.

How true is that? God, you're simply worthy. How beautiful. I love that. Tell you this morning, warm up for worship. Good morning. I'm Michelle. Worthy are you, our Lord and God, to receive glory and honor and power. For you created all things, and by your will they existed and were created. Revelation 4:11. So good.

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JR in the Afternoons on The Joy FM.

Oh God, we trust in you. Do you trust in him today? You know, I've been trusting, I've been clinging, going through this difficulty that I'm walking through, just holding on to the promises of his word, declaring his faithfulness over and over again. All of his promises are yes, and we respond, amen. And here's the beauty of it, my friend. God actually watches over his word to perform it. So come into alignment with the promises of God for your life today. 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

Ah, joy. Thank you, Jesus, for all you've done. House fires on the Joy FM and warm up for worship. A little while ago, we were singing about God's goodness, and I was thinking about this morning. Goodness and mercy shall follow you all of the days of your life. That's true. You're being stalked today. Couple of stalkers. Goodness and mercy. Goodness and mercy. Love that. His mercy is new every morning. Grab a hold of that new mercy.

Come on, he won't fail. He is my firm foundation. Beautiful Sunday. I love that we get to share this time together. Moses prayed a gutsy prayer. He said, God, show me your glory. And you know what? God did. If your presence doesn't go with us, I won't go, was one of his heart's cry. When God was frustrated with the people, he said, go ahead, move into the promise. But Moses so valued the presence above the promise. And what's interesting is there's no Hebrew word for the word presence. It means the face. So when presence is used in scripture, it's always referring to the face of God. Moses wouldn't go without that sweet presence, the face of God in his life. He truly was a friend of God. And that's the invitation for us today. God wants to be friends with you. How good is that? The Joy FM, warm up for worship.

I love that we can get up early on a Sunday and just kind of worship together, get our gaze on him as we start off this beautiful morning together. I'm Michelle. I have loved you with an everlasting love. I have drawn you with loving kindness. Jeremiah 31:3. Hasn't he done that? Hasn't he drawn you with his loving kindness today? He loves you with an everlasting love. So we can't help but respond in worship, in adoration.

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Stand on the promises and his hope. He's got you today. If you're feeling alone or abandoned, it's not true. 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

I am loving that, aren't you? Phil Wickham with Crowder, the Joy FM. You know, I believe the enemy knows his time is short. He has been unleashed with fury. He is out to steal, kill, and destroy. But God is raising up sons and daughters, friends of God, to partner together with him in this urgent hour, to bring his hope, to bring his life, to bring his joy. I think there'll be a lot of people getting to heaven in their diapers, but I don't want to be one of them. I want to be a mature daughter that God could trust with his heartbeat. And I know you do as well. All creation is groaning for the revealing of the sons and daughters of God. All creation is standing on tiptoe, the Passion Translation says, for the revealing of the sons and daughters of God. And that word sons and daughters there is talking about the mature sons and daughters. It's time, my friend, to grow up into the things of the Lord. God's calling us to a deeper place of knowing him in this hour.

Sing together in psalms, hymns, and spiritual songs. Helping you find joy this Sunday on them.

Oh, let that be our heart's cry. Come, Jesus, come. The Spirit and the Bride say, come, the Word tells us. Warm up for worship, the Joy FM. Oh, Lord, would you fill this place? I don't know where you are this morning, but extend that invitation. We know in Him we live and move and have our being, and God is always with us, right? But there's something beautiful that happens when you really get your eyes on Him and acknowledge Him and say, Holy Spirit, you're welcome here. Fill this place, fill my home, my heart, my life, my family, my car, you know, my dining room, wherever you might be, with your glorious presence. And just begin to thank Him, because we know we enter His gates with thanksgiving, His courts with praise. There's such power in that praise.

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Hillsong Worship, The Joy FM. Grateful for this time together. God's word is his invitation to us to be with him in truth. We're in danger of drowning on the open sea, and God's word is the rope ladder thrown down to us so that we can climb into the rescuing vessel. Grab a hold of that today. Declare his word, sing it, pray it, stand on those promises. He watches over that word to perform it.

The Joy FM, Power in the Blood with Passion. You know, I was thinking about that. I was listening to one of my favorite new devotionals called Sing Worship Initiative. It has just been a gift to me. Found it about 3 weeks ago as I've started this miracle journey that I'm walking in, and it's really brought encouragement. But one of the things that was shared one of the mornings was how they brought a friend to church and there was talk about the blood and the lamb, and this person had no grid for that, like no understanding. And so really to be able to unpack what Jesus shed on the cross, his blood, that there really is power in that, power of forgiveness and healing and hope. You know, I've been taking communion every single day as I'm walking out this healing journey because I know there's power. I know his word is true. Holding on to those promises today. And the other thought is, let's be careful not to talk such Christianese that we lose people around us too. Let's love them well, all right? I appreciate you listening. Here's Seth Schleter.

One good thing about starting a new week tomorrow, the Morning Cruise is back on the air. Dave, Bill, and Carmen helping your Monday feel less like a Monday on the Joy FM.

Oh, that's beautiful. The Joy FM Sunday morning together warm up for worship. I'm Michelle. The enemy fears you finding out who you are and whose you are. The Father's thoughts toward you outnumber all the grains of sand, but it's not just his thoughts. Psalm 139 says his precious thoughts for you outnumber all the grains of sand. David wrote, if I should count them, they would outnumber all of the sand on the shore. When I awake, I am still with you. Ask him this morning as you spend time in his presence, Daddy, what do you say about me? And listen for the whispers of his love. The Joy FM, warm up for worship.

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Love that. We worship together on Sundays. You having a good morning? I hope so. It's such a privilege to share this time together. My name's Michelle. I was thinking about the book of Revelation. It talks about the wedding feast that's rapidly approaching. It says, hallelujah, for the Lord our God, the Almighty, the Omnipotent, the ruler of all ages. Father, you are the ruler of all ages, mighty God. It says, let us rejoice, shout for joy. Let's give him glory and honor, for the marriage of the Lamb has come at last. And his bride, that's me, that's you, the redeemed, has prepared herself. Let me ask you something this morning. Are you about bridal preparations? Are you in the midst of those preparations? She's been permitted to dress in fine linen, dazzling and white and clean, for the fine linen signifies the righteous acts of the saints. And then it goes on to say in verse 9, then the angel said to me, write, blessed are those who are invited to the marriage supper of the Lamb. And then he said further, these are the true and exact words of God. We've got some wedding invitations to pass out. There are some people that we need to invite to this wedding. It's time that we share his goodness, that we talk about the goodness of God and the faithfulness of God, and we let people know what the gospel is truly about.

Oh, worthy is the Lamb. Hallelujah. Man, I love that. Those kind of songs come on the radio and you can't help but stop what you're doing for a minute and just going, woo, redirect your gaze. Isn't that good? Good morning. I'm Michelle. It's an honor to be with you today. Last year, there was a poll by the Center for Bible Engagement where they polled 40,000 general population. So this was a big poll in the U.S. from 8 to 80 years old to see how we're engaging with Scripture. And they discovered that when we're in the Word one time a week, could be at church on Sunday, it had a negligible or a little bit of an effect on some key areas of your life. Two times a week, negligible effect. Three times a week, there was a blip on the map. A heartbeat, if you will. But the profound discovery was that when we're in the Word four times a week or more, it literally spiked off the chart. Listen to this. They said feeling lonely drops by over 30%. Anger issues drop by 32%. Bitterness in relationships, marriage, children, drop by 40%. Alcoholism dropped by 57%. When people were in the Word four times a week. Viewing porn dropped by over 61%. Feeling spiritually stagnant dropped over 60%. And on a positive side, sharing your faith jumps 200% because you've confidence in the Lord and His Word. Discipling others jumped by 230%. It's time, my friend, that we spend time in this living, active book. Somebody said, I don't read this book. It reads me. Let it read you today. Let it bring life to you. Shampoo your mind of God.

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Good morning. I'm Michelle. My sister, her husband is an identical twin, but I could see that my niece didn't know that. And so in walks my brother-in-law's brother, and he comes in and he's acting a little bit different, not as outgoing and embracing as his brother. And I could see the look on her face. She was really perplexed. Like, this is not the Joseph that I'm used to, you know? And when he walked away, I whispered to her, "That's his twin." And she was like, "Oh," she didn't know. And it's so funny because when he first started dating my sister and I saw his brother and he together, I wouldn't call them by name because I couldn't tell them apart. But I'll tell you what, when my niece was born, she knew her daddy. Even as an infant, she knew his voice, his touch, the sound of his voice, his smell, everything about him, because she knew him in a more intimate way. I was just looking from the outside, but she knew her father. And here's the reality. The Bible says, "See to it that no one takes you captive through empty philosophy, according to the tradition of man rather than according to Christ." There's a lot of deception out there and more to come in these end times. We need to know the real thing. You know how they know a counterfeit in the bank? They study the real thing so well that when the counterfeit comes, they can identify it. We need to be scholars of the affection of God because there are many counterfeits that are coming. Know the heart of your father today so that you're not taken captive.

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Good morning, good morning. God gave everything for the sake of your embrace. We can't afford not to be connected to this man, Jesus. Colossians 3:1 says, set your mind on things above. Scripture tells us to clothe ourselves in Christ, to put on Christ. Find that place of abiding in Him. He doesn't want to be your vacation home. It's in Him that we live and move and have our being. Learn that place of abiding under the shadow of His wing. Let Psalm 91 be a reality in your life today. In the hour that we're stepping into with all the craziness going on, we need to learn that secret place of abiding.

that's beautiful. God, I cling to the cross. Seth Schlieder with Matt Maher, The Joy FM. He is the same yesterday, today, and forever. He's a miracle-working God. He's a God that won't leave you or forsake you. He has rescued you because he delights in you. And scripture says he is able to save to the uttermost, completely. In our Western Christianity, sometimes we compartmentalize God, you know, and just give him the church part of our lives. But it's really, truly in him we live, move, have our being. He cares about every aspect of your life. Our whole life is an offering of worship to him. I'm so glad you're listening. I love Sundays. It's good to be with you. Warm up for worship. The Joy FM.

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The perfect love of Jesus. Elo Worship, the Joy FM. Jesus, the name above all names. I was telling my little grandson, he had a bad dream, and I said, when you have a bad dream or you're scared, say the name of Jesus. It really does dispel fear. Call on his name today. Write out some promises. If there's an area of your life that you're struggling, find a promise in God's love letter that helps combat that. And then don't just read it, but speak it out. Keep it in front of you. Put it on your bathroom mirror. Sing it, say it, declare it, pray it. There's power in his word. When Jesus was tempted in the desert, he taught us how to do warfare. It is written. I mean, it was Jesus, for goodness sake. He could have just stomped on the devil's head like a cockroach. But the reality is he was teaching us how to fight the spiritual battle by using the sword of the Spirit, the word of God. So find those scriptures, my friend. Use them to fight. Use them to overcome.

Elevation Worship, the Joy FM, as we have a praise party this morning. Good morning. I'm Michelle. We call this Warm Up for Worship. You know, when I grew up along the coast of Florida, and I always used to dream as a kid of finding a treasure. Did you ever dream about that? Well, we're invited into this beautiful treasure hunt, into the mysteries and the more of God. And the Bible tells us in Matthew 13:44, the kingdom of heaven is like a treasure hidden in a field. When a man found it, he hid it again, and in his joy, check that out, in his joy, he went and sold all that he had so that he could get it. That's the kind of response of someone who has encountered something so real, a love beyond description, worth giving all for. Have you encountered that love, that treasure today?

However your Sunday unfolds, we're walking with you. Helping you find joy this Sunday on The Joy FM.

singing along on a Sunday morning, helping you fix your eyes on Jesus. He gave everything for the sake that we would enter into his embrace. We respond, I love you too, because we love because he first loved us. And what's crazy is God doesn't need us, yet he desperately wants us. The Father wanted relationship with us so badly that he gave his only begotten son, that whoever would believe in him would not perish, but would have everlasting life. So here's my question. Why then do we who desperately need him often act like we don't want him in return a lot of the time? The fact that an all-knowing, holy, eternal, all-powerful, merciful, fair, and just God loves you and me is nothing short of astounding. He loves you today.

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0: The Joy FM warm up for worship. My friends in the morning cruise will be in first thing tomorrow. I've got songs and conversation to help us fix our eyes, to set our gaze on Jesus. He loves you with an everlasting love. And scripture tells us in Ephesians 1:18, how rich is his glorious inheritance in the saints. You are the inheritance of God. For the joy set before him, Jesus endured the cross. You were the joy set before him. He longs for relationship with you. Spend time this morning with the star breather. Take time to listen. Don't just make it a one-way conversation. Spend time with him. He wants to unfold the riches of his word, the truth of his presence. He wants to strengthen you. He wants to encourage you. He wants to forgive you. Receive all that he has for you today.
1: Let's go!

Wow, that's beautiful, isn't it? The Joy FM, warm up for worship. I'm Michelle, inviting you to take a little time with me so that we can pray together. This comes from Hope for Each Day from Billy Graham. It said, worry, said Vance Havner, is like sitting in a rocking chair. It'll give you something to do, but it won't get you anywhere. Worry and anxiety have hounded the human race since the beginning of time. And modern man, with all of his inventions and innovations, has not found the cure for the plague of worry. What's the answer? Imagine in your mind a ferocious ocean storm beating against a rocky shore. The lightning flashes, the thunder roars, the waves lash the rocks. But then imagine that you see a crevice in the rocky cliff, and inside is a little bird, its head serenely tucked under its wing, fast asleep. It knows the rock will protect it, and thus it sleeps in peace. God promised Moses, I will put you in the cleft of the rock and will cover you with my hand, Exodus 33:22. That's God's promise to us. Christ is our rock, and we are secure in his hands forever. The storm rages, but our hearts are at rest. Boy, that's good, isn't it? Can you see it? I pray for that supernatural peace, that your heart is at rest today, that you know the peace and the comfort and the embrace of our God. Father, we love you. How we love you. We step into this season. Lord, use us as your ambassadors. Help us to be ready in season and out to give account for the hope that we have. There's so much shaking around us, but nothing gets past you. So we trust you for healing, for hope, for restoration, for comfort. So many people walking through difficult times right now, it feels like. Lord, would you bring your embrace, hold them by the hand, bring peace. All the shaking and the stuff happening all over. Lord, we need you desperately. We love you. We love you so much. Thank you that we can be your sons and daughters. What a privilege that is. In Jesus' name, amen.

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God, do whatever you want to. Let's take time. Let's make room for him. The star breather wants to encounter your heart. He's rescued us. Oh, so good. If you called on the name of Jesus, you'll be saved. I was at home in my room by myself, just fed up, done with it. You know, there was so much going on and I'm like, God, if you're real, will you come make sense of my life? And I'm telling you, he met me right there in my room by myself. He showered me with a love that's the only way I can describe it. It was like a shower of love deeper than anything I'd ever experienced. He washed me, cleaned me, just called on his name. And I encourage you, call on the name of the Lord. Scripture says, if you do that, you'll be saved. Jesus, we need you. Listen, look around. There is no plan B. You don't have to be a Bible scholar to realize we are in crazy times. You know, we're seeing out of the 2,500 plus prophecies that were written about in the Bible, well over 2,000 have already come to pass. And we're seeing others played out right before our eyes. He is coming back, and it's an urgent hour. Call on his name today.

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You won't have to worry about having a bad case of Mondays tomorrow with the morning cruise to help you start the week. 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

They call themselves Sons of Sunday, bunch of our favorite worshipers together. The Joy FM, I have really enjoyed our time together. Thank you for hanging out with me. Morning crew's back from vacation. I'm excited about that. I'm stepping into week four of my healing journey. And so I really could use your prayers this week for strength, for courage, for continued miracles. It's a journey, but I know I'm healed. And so I'm walking it out. I appreciate you listening. Have a beautiful rest of your day.

Thank God, the latest from soon-to-be mama Leanna Crawford on The Joy FM. Hey, my name is Candace, filling in for Sandy today. So again, don't get confused. It is not Monday. You are not missing out on the rest of your weekend. We are going to celebrate the rest of this Sunday.

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0: Praying. Somebody's praying. That's Bay Turner on the Joy FM. Hey, as you're wrapping up church, you're kind of getting into the heart of your Sunday. 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

Jeremy Camp again on the Joy FM. Hey, my name is Candace. What do Sunday afternoons typically look like for your family? As we head home from the earlier service, because our church has two services, we do the early ones so that we can be home in time for our kids to go to sleep and have a decent nap. And then we just all take a nap, because let's be honest, you sleep when the kids are sleeping.

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1: Kimberly's been in this morning, my wife, and we've had a running foot and mouth count. The official number is 6. So, Kimberly, I just want to ask you, what's something you're looking forward to in our future?
2: I feel like we've had some conversations even about what retirement looks like, and I believe I have to be penciled in for time. And
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1: Mike, that was a vicarious foot and mouth moment.
2: I know, I just called you out on
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2: With you.
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1: You were there,
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1: Chris.
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I hope you're singing along to Gyra. That's Maverick City Music on the Joy FM. Hey, I'm Candace, filling in for Sandy today. Maybe the Joy FM is part of your Sunday routine. You feel that connection to God as you're leaving church. You're kind of going throughout your day. But then once Monday comes around, you shift gears. You wouldn't be alone in that. But I would challenge you as you go into the week, take the Joy FM with you. Whether you're listening during your commute, maybe find your blood pressure lowering, find your mind wandering away from the to-do lists and more on the things that we're grateful for, the gifts that God has given us. Give it a try tomorrow.

0: There's a moment most days don't announce. It's not the big win, not the breaking news. It's somewhere in the in-between. It's the first sip of coffee before the house wakes up. That quiet stretch of road with nowhere urgent to be. The deep breath you didn't realize you needed before going into work. Life isn't always lived in the highlight reel. Most of it happens in the small, steady moments that find themselves nestled in between. And maybe that's where joy can be found. Helping you find joy in the in-between. 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

It'll clear the bitterness away. It can even set a prisoner free. There is no end to what its power can do. So let it go and be amazed by what you see through eyes of grace. The prisoner that it really frees is you.

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1: Yeah. Hey, I was

0: Maintain. That's Living Water on The Joy FM. Hey, my name is Candace. There's access to living water every single day. I think sometimes we look over the tangible references that God makes to who he is in the Bible because so many of our physical needs are met. And we were chatting with some friends the other day, and truly, if there was nothing hard in our lives, so many of us would consider ourselves to be in control, that we didn't need God in our lives, whether it was a conscious decision or not. But the fact is, we all need God, and we need his living water.
1: Before they became your favorite song, they had to have a beginning.
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0: 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Your ways are higher. You know what you're doing with me. And so, I'd never know how good your plans could be if it was up to me.
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1: Toby Mac, the latest, Lord, it feels good. Hey, my name is Candace. You know, this Sunday scaries, do you get that? Where you get into the Sunday afternoon and you start thinking about the week and you start to get all in your head. I hope to kind of help wash it away with a good song.

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0: Meet Me in the Valley. That's Tasha Layton on the Joy FM. If you are feeling a little anxious about this week, a little nervous about the things to come, start with gratitude. When you lead with gratitude, it guides the rest of your week. It just kind of helps things fall in place.
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Praise. That's Elevation Worship on the Joy FM. If you haven't done that song in your church yet, you have to. It is so fun. Speaking about keeping that worship music going, here's CeCe Winans.

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That's Josiah Queen on the Joy FM. Hey, I'm Candace. I'm so happy to be able to fill in for Sandy today. No, it's not a weekday. Typically, I'm on from 10 to 3 during the week, but Sandy is doing some traveling, and so I get to hang out with you today.

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Hey, if you're putting your to-do list together for the week and you're kind of feeling the anxiety start to rise, you're feeling a little stressed out, take a breath. Take a breath. We get to space it out throughout this week. And the Joy FM will be there with you through it all. Here's Brandon Lake and Nick Jonas.

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the recently engaged Jeremy Rosato on the Joy FM. Hey, I'm Candace. I've been learning a thing or two about progress lately in the form of healing for myself, but I need to keep reminding myself, and maybe you need this reminder too, that progress is rarely dramatic. Those small, consistent steps add up to something so much bigger.

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1: Lex, you now live in a little town in Middle Tennessee that I would have to zoom in on the map to even know it exists.
2: Yeah, 5,000 people, 3 red lights, but 5 Mexican restaurants, so.
1: You have 3 lights and 5 Mexican restaurants.
2: That's correct. There's actually a lot of chatter right now because it's rumored that we're getting a Waffle House.
1: Ooh, moving on up! Is this going to be the first chain restaurant in town?
2: We have a Hardee's. Oh, we do have a McDonald's.
1: Okay, every town has a McDonald's, right?
2: And a Subway. Everybody has
1: a Subway. Those are the two. Yeah. McDonald's, Subway.
2: Right.
1: Like, if you have a zip code, they instantly give you a Subway and a McDonald's. You know you hit it big when the Chick-fil-A and the Starbucks roll up.
2: Oh, we're a long way from that.
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It's going to be all right. The Joy FM helping you find joy. Hello, happy Sunday afternoon. It's Matt. Excited to be here with you. My

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1: We have been off the last little bit, got a couple of more days, just to rest, recharge, spend some time with our families. However, coming Monday.
0: Yep, we're right back in these seats, and we're super excited to be with you, starting your day with a lot of great songs, some great stories, and helping you find joy each and every morning right here on the Morning Cruise.
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0: and Joy. Matt here, and saw this today. Definitely share worthy. My friend Zoe posted this. It's a quote from Dr. Billy Graham. Says, to the Christian, the Bible is not just a holy book to be placed on a shelf. It is a mighty weapon to be taken a hold of with both hands and used in defeating the enemy. Do you see it as that? Yeah, sometimes we forget, right? The Bible itself says it's sharper than any two-edged sword. It really is a weapon we can fight back against the enemy's schemes with. So I love that. Zoe, thanks for sharing.
1: There's a moment most days don't announce. It's not the big win, not the breaking news. It's somewhere in the in-between. It's the first sip of coffee before the house wakes up. That quiet stretch of road with nowhere urgent to be. The deep breath you didn't realize you needed before going into work. Life isn't always lived in the highlight reel. Most of it happens in the small, steady moments that find themselves nestled in between. And maybe that's where joy can be found. Helping you find joy in the in-between. 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

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Thanks for being here. We were talking yesterday about your unhinged food combination that you stumbled upon accidentally. It's turned into one of your favorites. I'll recap mine in case you missed it in a couple of minutes and hear from you. We got some great open mics in if you want to drop one real quick too. Your unhinged food combo, and we'll talk about it, all right?

0: It's the Joy FM, Matt, on a Sunday afternoon. And so we were talking, I guess you could call this an unhinged food combination. It was totally accidental. I pulled out the Mike's Hot Honey Utz potato chips, and I dipped them in the French onion dip. Normally, for my whole entire life, I lived inside this little box, this rigid rule that I had for myself that you could only put plain chips in the French onion dip. And I accidentally put the Mike's Hot Honey chips in there. They're so good. I'm obsessed with them. And now I just have to, you know, gain some self-control and stop eating them because they're so good. But I want to know if you have one of these unhinged food combinations that you kind of stumbled upon.
1: One of mine would be white Wonder Bread.
0: Okay.
1: Bacon.
0: Mm.
1: Hot bacon, cold bread. Put the bacon on the bread and then you smush it flat to where the bread is like cracker thin and then eat it. I know. No, bad idea. But like so delicious.
0: Okay, there's a lot to unpack there. First of all, she said one of mine. So she has a couple of, unhinged food combinations. But the other one is, I want to know how you accidentally discovered this. I'm guessing maybe you sat on the sandwich, you made a bacon. And I mean, that's a pretty reasonable sandwich. But the squishy part, I bet it does taste good. But you probably sat on it. That's my guess. Somebody sat on it.

0: I find it pretty easy to tell myself that God loves me. But for me to actually take the time to stop and open up His Word and receive His love, to actually know that He sees me and cares about my day, is a whole nother thing. How are we possibly going to know that God loves us if we don't give Him a voice into our lives? Giving Him a voice into our lives is by stopping and opening His Word.
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1: Foot stomping, banjo music. That's what I'm talking about. Never thought I would like that, but I love that guy. It's Josiah Queen on the Joy FM. Matt here, and we're taking your unhinged food combinations on the open mic on the Joy FM phone app. What's yours?
2: I put grapes in my vanilla yogurt.
1: Grapes in your yogurt. Yeah, that's good. That's good. I put blueberries in mine, so, you know, it's pretty close. Although grapes, I think, would be more of a choking hazard, perhaps. I don't know, maybe.

0: It's amazing that you can love me like I love me like I am.
1: 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I think there's a banner there, too. You just click that. Get all the info in the mobile app as well. It's Matt, and we're kind of crowdsourcing some accidental delights, some happy food accidents that you stumbled upon by mistake. And mine were the hot honey chips. I don't know if you've had those. That's a hack in and of itself. They're so good. But I dipped them into the French onion dip, which I had normally reserved for just the plain chips, and found that they were absolutely stunningly delicious. And I've eaten more than I should have this week, but you know, hopefully I'll be able to get this under control. But you had a very similar experience?
2: Literally the same thing happened to me a couple weeks ago.
1: Wow.
2: I had some onion dip and I wanted to have it, eat it, but I didn't have any just plain chips, which is what I've always dipped in there my entire life.
1: See?
2: The only bag of chips I had in the house was the jalapeno, the ones with the kick. And I said, well, this is going to be not great, but let me try it. I was desperate and needed a little salty kick. And so I dipped it and it was so good. And now I'm hooked.
1: See, I'm telling you.
2: I'll never probably dip another plain chip in French onion dip again.
1: I'm with you. I can't believe the exact same thing happened to you. This is crazy. Your unhinged food combination. I want to hear it. 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
1: God, I'm still counting my blessings. I'm gonna walk with Jesus.
0: Oh. Hey, it's JR. I mean, it doesn't take much. Maybe a few drives into work and these songs sneak in and embed their melodies and message, reminding you of who you are and whose you are. It's so good, even I sing the jingles.
1: Helping you find joy. It's JR in the house.
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0: over and over, countless times. You can count on him. We are messengers on the Joy FM, Matt. And, you know, a lot of people think that God is mad at them, that he could never forgive them, that he could never love them. My friend Jody actually said to me, looked me straight in the eye and told me those things, and he really believes them. Maybe you believe that too, but the fact that you're here right now tells me that you want to believe otherwise. And I want to assure you that none of those things are true. God does love you. He's already forgiven you, and he's not mad at you. And what I learned at church this week, Pastor Craig Rochelle, shedding some light on who God really is.
1: Our God is always gracious and a compassionate God. He's slow to get angry when we disobey him. Why? Because he is abounding, overflowing in love. In other words, love isn't just something he does, it's who he is. It's his nature, it's who he is. Our God is a gracious, compassionate God, slow to anger and abounding in love.
0: Yeah, that's our God. And Pastor Craig coming back with a sincere heart to heart, a question for you, and some very good news all on the way in part two of What I Learned at Church This Week, just a few.

0: Stars Go Dim. That is their latest. It's called Holy on the Joy FM. And Matt, we were just talking. A lot of people believe that God is mad at them. But that's the enemy trying to convince you that God could never forgive you. The truth is, he already has. And what I learned at church this week, God's just waiting for you to turn to him or turn back to him. Here's Pastor Craig Groeschel.
1: Where in your life are you rationalizing sin and running from God? We're going to acknowledge it, confess it, and we're going to turn from it. And I want to say just very sincerely, if you are someone that has never known God, turn to him. Call out to him. Just try it. Just tell, if you're there, reveal yourself to me and buckle your seatbelt. If you've strayed from God, I'm going to tell you, please stop running from him. Turn back to him. He loves you. He's ready to receive you. Maybe you know God and you love God, but you've drifted away and you've become comfortable in your compromise. Turn to him. He loves you. It's time to stop running and turn to God, a God who is this good, this powerful, this gracious. Is a God worthy of our love, our worship, our fear, and our obedience.
0: Yeah, God that good is a God you want to worship and a God you want to know. And I encourage you to turn to him or turn back to him. You can message us here at the station. Let us know if you did so we can celebrate with you and encourage you to check out Pastor Craig's full message on this at life.church or on their YouTube channel. And that's what I learned at church this week.
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1: Hi, this is Linda. You know, some people have shared they felt shy when it came to praying out loud, but after our training and ministering from home in a few short weeks, they've become strong, confident intercessors and are now praying anytime with neighbors or friends, even at the grocery store. 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
1: One way we're helping you find joy.

Don Reddick joining Hope Darst on that one. If the Lord builds the house, the Joy FM and Matt. And saw a great quote today. It was from Coach Kurt Hines. And my friend Brian posted this. It says, if you're not making someone else's life better, you're living yours wrong. Boy, there's some truth to that, huh? We were put here to serve others and to make disciples, to, you know, tell people about Jesus. And the best way we can do that is by living a life of love and showing people love, caring about them, and just being there for them. That's how you point people towards Jesus. I love that. Brian, thanks for sharing.

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1: 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We say that a lot. Because finding joy is sometimes easier saying than done.

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0: 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If you got one, leave us an open mic. I got a couple here real quick to run past you. Somebody said mayo and banana sandwiches. I don't know about that one. That I don't know if I have the guts. I'm not a big mayo fan to begin with. But this sounds promising. I may try this. Fig Newtons and spicy hummus.
1: Oh.

0: He's your rock in those hard places. Jay King on the Joy FM. And listen, if he's not, he wants to be. So that's on you. You got to let him. Trust me. I resisted for a while, too. I feel you. And I'm praying for you if that's where you're at. But my burning question this week, we're having some fun with this and getting some great calls and messages here. As a matter of fact, I got one from Emily. She says she heard me talking about dipping the Mike's Hot Honey chips into the French onion dip and just being obsessed with it now accidentally. You know, I thought that they were, I thought I had grabbed the bag of the plain chips. But she said, Matt, they actually sell Mike's Hot Honey dip now. Oh, my goodness. I'm off to try that. Get a hold of that. I wonder, it can't possibly be as good. But then I need to put the regular chips in again, right? Because you couldn't double. Maybe. You have an unhinged food combo you want to tell us about?
1: Pizza with peanut butter.
0: Pizza with peanut butter?
1: I like it. It's weird, but it's kind of good.
0: Hey, I'm not going to knock it until I try it. Maybe is about the best I can give you on that one.
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3: Kimberly's been in this morning, my wife, and we've had a running foot and mouth count. The official number is 6. So, Kimberly, I just want to ask you, what's something you're looking forward to in our future?
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3: 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You were
4: there,
3: back, Chris.
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0: my heart.
1: Matt Maher on the Joy FM and Matt Reed here. And we've been getting some great messages in talking about the unhinged food combos that you've stumbled across accidentally or otherwise. And Ellen said she had some mayo come off of her burger once onto a fry. And she went ahead and ate it and changed her life. She said she loved it. A match made in heaven, she called it. James said French fries and gravy. Yeah, that's actually a thing up in Canada, and I think some other places too. Poutine, I think that's what they call it. Yeah, it's actually good. I've had it. And Marianne said she puts tartar sauce on her fries. She actually buys the extra tartar sauce just for her fries. Hey, I relate to that big time because I use barbecue sauce on my fries. I just didn't have any ketchup, and one time I had some barbecue sauce. Dipped that stuff in there. Changed my life. It's so, so good.

0: now.
1: Little church on the Joy FM, Toby Mac and Matt. And we were talking about, the unhinged food combination that you stumbled upon. And we got a bunch of people checking in. Mayonnaise seems to be involved in a lot of these. See, Jamie said she puts mayo in her mac and cheese, swears by it. I could see that being possibly good. I don't know. A little more creamy, right? Lynn says mayo and tater tots. Again, why not? And Bree says she puts mayo on her hot dogs. Okay, now I think we're getting a little too far. I don't even like to put mustard and ketchup on. I like them pure. Although I will eat those hot dogs sometimes with some meat sauce and onions. In certain places around the country, they have those. I grew up in Rhode Island. It's a thing. So don't, you know. Your unhinged food combination.
2: Hot dogs and peanut butter.
1: Say what?
2: I know it sounds weird, but trust me, hear me out. It's the sweet and the salty. They just go so well together. I've literally been eating this since I was 6 years old.
1: See, I think at 6 years old, you get a pass. But now into adulthood, I'm not sure. But hey, at some point, somebody said peanut butter and chocolate. Put that together. And, you know, the townsfolk probably wanted to burn the guy at the stake. But look how that ended up. So who knows? You might be onto something. You can't.

0: There's a moment most days don't announce. It's not the big win, not the breaking news. It's somewhere in the in-between. It's the first sip of coffee before the house wakes up. That quiet stretch of road with nowhere urgent to be. The deep breath you didn't realize you needed before going into work. Life isn't always lived in the highlight reel. Most of it happens in the small, steady moments that find themselves nestled in between. And maybe that's where joy can be found. Helping you find joy in the in-between. 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
1: The Joy FM, Crowder and the Grave Robber. 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

0: thank God. Leanna Crawford, that's her new one. Loving that. It's the Joy FM. My name is Matt. Going to turn things over to Jules. She is coming in next, so stick around for that. First, some good news for you. You've probably seen that video of the teenage lifeguard out in California in those unbelievably treacherous waves rescuing that kid. His name, Ryder Williams, he is 16 years old, says he refused to let go of that boy, knowing that he'd almost certainly drown if he did. Ryder saying, I was not going to let that happen. And he didn't. The boy, only 10 years old, was playing in the pretty calm water when a rip current and some massive waves came out of nowhere. He was getting hammered by those waves, just kept getting pounded while being pulled out to sea at the same time. Ryder made it to the kid and held onto him for dear life, literally, while expertly navigating the raging sea, not fighting the current to preserve energy, intentionally going under the breakers a couple of times to avoid taking the full force directly, all the while not letting go of that boy. Now, this is Ryder's first year in the chair, but he's played competitive water polo and surfed for years, and he's obviously got great instincts, strength, and courage. Shockingly, Ryder made two other rescues later that same day under circumstances more difficult than the ones that we saw on the viral clip, pulling two more people to safety. So, Ryder Williams, you are the most amazing person on the planet today. Incredible job. Must have watched that clip about 50 times. I can't believe this kid is only 16 years old. Just phenomenal skills and poise and courage. And one of the people who saw that viral clip was just as impressed. The President of the United States says he's going to bring Ryder and his family to Washington, D.C. to honor that young hero. And I say it's well-deserved. And that is a little good news on the Joy FM. Have a great week ahead. And remember, God loves you and so do we.
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0: Before they became your favorite song, they had to have a beginning.
1: Hey, this is Ben Fuller featuring Carrie Underwood.
0: Here is the story behind the song. If it was a-

0: times that I want things to go my way and they didn't. And then I was so glad that they didn't. That was the topic of conversation the day that this song was written. And then getting to know Carrie over the last few years has been such a blessing in my life, and her lending her voice to this song has brought such power and life to it. Your ways are higher. You know what you're doing with me. And so, I'd never know how good your plans could be if it was up to me.
1: If it was up to me.
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